0: Push sectors such as MSMEs, packaging, textiles, auto components and agri films providing a fresh push to the state's economy. Built on Rajasthan's challenging desert terrain, the project is a remarkable feat of engineering. The second phase of Jaipur Metro Rail project will develop the north-south corridor, significantly enhancing the city's multimodal connectivity. The corridor will integrate metro services with the airport, railway station and bus terminal, providing seamless and more convenient public transport for citizens. Jitendra Dwivedi, Akashwani News, Jodhpur.
1: Later in the evening, Prime Minister Modi will travel to Gujarat, where he will inaugurate the CG semi-outsourced semiconductor assembly and test facility at Sanand in Ahmedabad. The project is one of the first four approved under the India Semiconductor Mission and has been developed with a total investment of over 7,500 crore rupees. Our correspondent has the details.
2: The newly operational CG Semi Outsourced Semiconductor Assembly and Test Facility represents a major milestone in India's journey towards building a self-reliant technology ecosystem. Once fully ramped up, the plant will have an annual production capacity of up to 5 billion semiconductor chips. It will offer comprehensive end-to-end packaging and testing services, including wafer sorting, package design, and failure analysis. Driven by rapid advancements in artificial intelligence and high-performance computing, the facility in Sanand is designed to meet the global demand for advanced memory and storage solutions. The facility will directly cater to global and domestic customers across critical industries, including automotive, industrial automation, 5G communication, and Internet of Things. Aparna Khunt, Akashwani News, Ahmedabad.
1: Gujarat Anti-Terrorist Squad, ATS, has arrested eight people associated with the Pakistan-based banned terror outfit Jaish-e-Mohammed. They were arrested from various districts of Gujarat and Madhya Pradesh in simultaneous operations yesterday. According to the Gujarat ATS, the accused were in touch with Pakistani handlers and actively working on behalf of Jaish-e-Mohammed to set up an active network in the state of Gujarat to further its terror activities. They were also working to translate the literature of Jaish-e-Mohammed into Gujarati and spread its ideology. A total of 254 pieces of literature, including the flag of Jaish-e-Mohammed, were recovered from the accused. The investigation also revealed financial links to the Pakistan-based terror group. The arrested individuals have been sent to a 14-day police remand. Commerce and Industry Minister Piyush Goyal has said that India is on track to achieve its $1 trillion US dollar export target, with nearly 15% of the annual exports already recorded in the first quarter of the current financial year. Addressing the Board of Trade meeting in New Delhi yesterday, Mr. Goyal said, to achieve the target, goods exports will need to increase from about $440 billion US dollars to around $530 billion US dollars, while services exports will have to rise from roughly $421 billion US dollars to about $470 billion US dollars.
3: Our aim is to grow in the current year. We were 863 billion last year. We want to grow to $1 trillion export this year. And to reach 1 trillion, our goods export will have to increase from 440 to about 530, $90 billion increase. That is 17% growth in goods. Services will have to grow from 421 to about 470.
1: Over 1,02,000 enumeration forms across the national capital have been digitized so far, according to Office of the Chief Electoral Officer of Delhi. About 33,14,000 forms have been distributed as part of the special intensive revision of electoral rolls in Delhi. The house-to-house distribution of electoral enumeration forms is currently underway in Delhi. Claims and objections can be filed from the 5th of August to the 4th of September. The final electoral roll will be published on the 7th of October. This is Akashwani giving you the news. For quick news updates round the clock, follow us on our X handle at AIR News Alerts. And for details of these stories and more, log on to our website www.newsoneair.gov.in and download the News on AIR app. Union Home Minister Amit Shah and Agriculture and Farmers Welfare Minister Shivraj Singh Chauhan reviewed the situation regarding below normal rainfall and its impact in certain parts of the country due to El Nino. Senior officials from various ministries and departments, including the Union Home Secretary and the Union Agriculture and Farmers Welfare Secretary, were present.

0: at the meeting yesterday. During the meeting, Mr. Shah said the government is continuously monitoring the situation regarding below normal rainfall and potential drought conditions in certain parts of the country due to El Nino. He directed the Ministry of Agriculture and all related ministries to remain vigilant and coordinate with the state governments to advise farmers on the appropriate crops to sow. Mr. Shah instructed the officials from the Department of Water Resources to monitor all water reservoirs across the country. The claims circulating in social media that E20 fuel, which is a blend of 20% ethanol and 80% petrol, causes a drop in vehicle mileage are misleading. According to extensive field trials led by the Automotive Research Association of India, in collaboration with Indian Oil Corporation Limited, Indian Institute of Petroleum, Dehradun, and the Society of Indian Automobile Manufacturers, no significant negative impact on vehicle fuel efficiency has been demonstrated. The trials covered approximately 40,000 kilometers on passenger cars and 20,000 kilometers on two-wheelers. It said the mileage is influenced by many factors beyond fuel type, including driving habits, maintenance, tire pressure and alignment, and air conditioning load. In Jammu and Kashmir, a total of 12,168 pilgrims paid obeisance at the Holi Cave Shrine on the opening day of the annual Amarnath Yatra yesterday, as the pilgrimage began from the twin base camps of Baltal and Pahalgam. The Yatra commenced in the early hours from both the traditional 48-kilometre Noonwan Pahalgam route and the shorter 14-kilometre Baltal route despite intermittent rainfall. Pilgrims, including men, women and sadhus, began their journey to the 3,880-metre-high Holi Cave Shrine amid chants of Bam Bam Bhole after being flagged off by the respective deputy commissioners and senior superintendents of police from the two base camps. Governor of Bihar, Lieutenant General Syed Atta Hasnain, and Minister of State for External Affairs Pabitra Margarita represented India at the funeral ceremony for the former Supreme Leader of Iran, Grand Ayatollah Sayyid Ali Khamenei, in Tehran. In a social media post, Mr. Margarita said they conveyed respect on behalf of the government and the people of India. They also extended condolences to the families of those who lost their lives in the recent conflict. On to sports. In the FIFA World Cup, Argentina beat Cabo Verde 3-2 after extra time in a thrilling round of 32 match at Miami Gardens in the US to enter the round of 16. Earlier, Egypt advanced after defeating Australia 4-2 in a penalty shootout at Arlington in the US. We have a report.
1: Defending champions Argentina survived a major scare against Cabo Verde, a nation of just over 5 lakh people, before booking their place in the round of 16. Lionel Messi put Argentina ahead in the 29th minute with his 7th goal of the tournament and the 20th World Cup goal of his career in his 30th appearance across 6 editions. Diroy Duarte restored parity for Cabo Verde in the 59th minute, forcing the match into extra time. Lisandro Martinez gave Argentina the lead once again, but Sidney Lopes Cabral produced a stunning equalizer to keep the underdog's dream alive. The decisive moment came in the 111th minute when Cristian Romero's header from a Messi corner deflected off Dinier Borges and into the net for an own goal, sealing Argentina's dramatic victory. Earlier, Australia and Egypt were tied 1-1 after regulation time and goalless extra time before Egypt prevailed 4-2 in the penalty shootout to register their first ever World Cup knockout stage victory. Argentina will now face Egypt in the round of 16 on Tuesday. Manik from Sports Desk for Akashvani News.
0: In the final round of 32 match of the FIFA World Cup, Colombia are leading against Ghana 1-0. John Arias put Colombia ahead in the 14th minute with a close-range finish. The winners of this match will face Switzerland in the round of 16. In men's cricket, the second T20 international between India and England will be played in Manchester today. The match will begin at 7 this evening, Indian time. The opening game of the five-match series was abandoned due to rain at Chesterley Street. The IMD has issued a red colour warning for heavy to very heavy rainfall, with isolated extremely heavy rainfall over Gujarat, Konkan, Goa, Madhya Maharashtra, West Madhya Pradesh and Odisha for today. Heavy to very heavy rainfall conditions are expected over East Rajasthan, East Madhya Pradesh, coastal Karnataka, Telangana and Vidarbha for next 2 days. Meanwhile, in Delhi, the sky is likely to remain cloudy with the possibility of light rain today. And now for a look at today's newspapers, it's over to Tanvi Khurana.
2: Thank you, Anuja.

0: All the dailies have covered the news on the rapidly warming oceans, raising the likelihood of heat waves, droughts and heavy rainfall across large parts of the world. Hindustan Times writes, El Nino to intensify rapidly by September, set off weather chaos. A headline in the Statesman says, India emerges as one of the lowest cost major solar power markets globally. Sent to summon Meta officials over alleged child sexual abuse ads on Instagram, cites the Times of India. An editorial in the Pioneer states a recent judgment in the Apex Court, the landmark judgment recognizes homemakers as nation builders. The article adds that 15 to 17% of the GDP is contributed by unpaid caregiving work, household or unrecognized work. The Asian Age and all other dailies have noticed the Defence Acquisition Council clearing over 50,000 crore rupees of military purchases for all three services to boost combat readiness. All the dailies have noticed the government's order on removal of the three Chinese apps after these were allegedly found being misused for stalling e-rickshaws. The Hindu writes, SIT likely to re-audit Ram Temple Trust accounts for 5 years. And finally, a report in Times of India states, Bangalore, Chandigarh and Delhi having the highest average income in the country. And with that, it's back to you, Anuja.
1: Thank you, Tanvi. And now before we end the bulletin, the headlines once again. Prime Minister Narendra Modi to launch several development projects in Rajasthan and Gujarat today to inaugurate country's first greenfield integrated refinery cum petrochemical complex in Balotra. Gujarat anti-terrorist squad arrests 8 people associated with Pakistan-based terror outfit Jaish-e-Mohammed. Centre reviews below normal rainfall situation and potential drought conditions in certain areas across country due to El Nino. IMD issues a red alert for heavy to very heavy rainfall over Gujarat, Goa, Maharashtra and Odisha for today. In FIFA World Cup, Argentina enter round of 16 after defeating Cabo Verde in a thrilling 3-2 encounter at Miami. Egypt also cruise into pre-quarterfinals and men in blue to take on England in second T20 in Manchester this evening. And with that, we end the morning news. Have a nice day.
2: আকাশবাণী শিলিগুড়ি শুনছেন মিডিয়াম ওয়েভে 421.9 মিটারে অর্থাৎ 711 কিলোহার্জে এবং নিউজ অন এআইআর অ্যাপে।

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1: This is Akashvani and I'm Saira Mujtaba with the midday news. The headlines. Prime Minister Narendra Modi dedicates India's first greenfield integrated refinery cum petrochemical complex in Balotra, Rajasthan. Also inaugurates new terminal building of Jodhpur Airport. Home Ministry designates 23 Pakistan-based individuals as terrorists under UAPA. Centre issues notice to Telegram messaging app over widespread piracy reports. Asked to submit report within 15 days. Bilateral investment agreement between India and Israel comes into force today. IMD says southwest monsoon to further advance into parts of Gujarat, Haryana, Punjab and Rajasthan during the next 4 days. And in men's cricket, India to face host England in second T20 international in Manchester this evening. And now the news in detail. Prime Minister Narendra Modi dedicated, inaugurated and laid the foundation stone for development projects worth approximately 1.06 lakh crore rupees at Balotra, Rajasthan. These projects spanned multiple sectors including petrochemicals, urban transport, railways, roads, renewable energy and power transmission. The Prime Minister dedicated India's first greenfield integrated refinery cum petrochemical complex to the nation at Pachpadra in Balotra, marking a landmark achievement in the country.

0: Energy and petrochemical sector. Speaking on the occasion, Mr. Modi said this refinery will provide employment to thousands of young people.
1: आज इस रिफाइनरी को देश को समर्पित किया गया है. ये रिफाइनरी यहाँ हजारों लोगों के रोजगार का माध्यम बनेगी. मैं राजस्थान के युवाओं को इस रिफाइनरी की विशेष तौर पर बधाई देता हूँ. आज का दिन साक्षी है कि बीजेपी सरकारें परियोजनाओं को सिर्फ शिलान्यास करके नहीं छोड़ती है, बल्कि हम उन परियोजनाओं को पूरा करने के लिए भी दिन रात एक कर देते हैं.
0: Prime Minister Modi also laid the foundation stone for Phase 2 of the Jaipur Metro Rail project, which has a total cost of over 13,000 crore rupees. Under Phase 2, a 41-kilometer north-south metro corridor will be developed from Prahladpura to Todi Mod, connecting the industrial and residential areas of Sitapura and Vishwakarma industrial area through 36 stations. We now take you live to the Prime Minister's address in Balotra.
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0: Earlier, Mr. Modi also handed over appointment letters to around 54,000 youth recruited across various departments of the government of Rajasthan. Speaking on the occasion, the Prime Minister said that no matter how big or unexpected the challenge may be, the new India neither retreats from its resolve nor slows down its pace. The Prime Minister also inaugurated the new terminal building of Jodhpur Airport in Rajasthan. In a major boost to the aviation sector, with a particular focus on regional connectivity, Mr. Modi also launched the modified Udaan scheme in Jodhpur. This marks a significant leap forward in the country's civil aviation landscape and will further advance the vision of Ude Desh Ka Aam Nagrik. With an allocation of 28,840 crore rupees over the next 10 years, the scheme aims to accelerate the next phase of aviation-led development.
1: Jodhpur se hi aaj Udaan Yojana ke naye charan ki bhi shuruaat hui hai. इसके तहत छोटे छोटे शहरों और दूर दराज के क्षेत्रों को एयर कनेक्टिविटी से जोड़ा जाएगा. साथ ही अब जयपुर में मेट्रो का विस्तार भी होने जा रहा है. शेखावटी क्षेत्र के जल संकट को दूर करने का इंतजार भी अब खत्म होने जा रहा है.
0: In a major boost to the India Semiconductor Mission, Prime Minister Narendra Modi will inaugurate the CG Semi-Outsourced Semiconductor Assembly and Test, or OSAT, facility at Sanand in Gujarat today. Developed under the India Semiconductor Mission, with an investment of over 7,500 crore rupees, the facility marks a major milestone in the country's tech manufacturing journey. Once fully ramped up, the facility will have an annual production capacity of up to 5 billion semiconductor chips. It will also help address the growing global demand for memory and storage solutions. Our report.
2: During his visit today, the Prime Minister will personally inspect the semiconductor manufacturing and packaging processes inside the cleanroom facility. Following the formal inauguration and facility tour, Mr. Modi is scheduled to address a public gathering at the venue. Union Information and Technology Minister Ashwini Vaishnaw, Gujarat Chief Minister Bhupendra Patel and Deputy Chief Minister Harsh Sanghvi will also be present on the occasion. The facility currently employs more than 300 professionals and is projected to generate over 5,000 direct and indirect high-skill employment opportunities within the next 5 years, which will further accelerate the economic growth in the region. Aparna Khunt, Akashwani News, Ahmedabad.
0: Union Home Ministry has designated 23 individuals based in Pakistan as terrorists under the Unlawful Activities Prevention Act, or UAPA. They were linked to Jaish-e-Mohammed, Lashkar-e-Tayyaba, and other organizations. The ministry said the government is committed to dismantling every terror module to safeguard the country.

0: country and its citizens. A report.
1: Out of the 23 terrorists announced today, the 17 are Pakistani nationals and 6 are Indian nationals. However, all of them are presently operating terrorist activities from Pakistan and Pakistan-occupied Jammu and Kashmir. The designated terrorists are involved in anti-India activities, carrying out terror attacks, inciting terror, trafficking arms, infiltrating through the border, facilitating terrorist organizations, raising funds and recruiting terrorists. This will allow agencies such as National Investigation Agency to block their finances, impose embargo on arms sales and seize their assets. The central government has designated 80 individuals as terrorists since the amendment to the UAPA came into force in 2019. With Dipendra Kumar, Saklan Akhtar for Akashwani News, Delhi.
0: The government has issued notice to Telegram over widespread piracy reports. According to official sources, the government has directed Telegram to take immediate measures against pirated films and over-the-top or OTT content. Sources further said that the platform has been asked to submit the action taken report in 15 days. The move aims to protect India's creator economy, film industry, broadcasters, OTT platforms, producers and distributors. The bilateral investment agreement or BIA between India and Israel came into force today. The agreement was signed in September last year in New Delhi. The finance ministry said that the BIA is a landmark step towards strengthening bilateral economic relations and ensuring a secure and predictable investment climate. The ministry noted that the BIA is expected to contribute to increased cross-border investment activity and further deepen the economic partnership between India and Israel. As part of our series, Prakriti Ki Baat Akashwani Ke Saath, we bring you a conversation with Mr. Devendra Sura, who has been working towards tree plantation and environmental conservation.
2: जनता नर्सरी बनाई है उसमें फ्री में पेड़ दिए जाते हैं मैं तो बड़ा गर्व महसूस करता हूँ साथ में रखो थैला क्यों करे हम राष्ट्र को मैं ये कार्य तो अभी शुरू हुआ है और अंतिम सांस तक इस अभियान को मतलब एक बड़ी खुशी से और समर्पित भाव से चलता रहेगा
3: प्रकृति की बात आकाशवाणी के साथ
0: To listen to the full program, tune in 200.1 Akashwani Gold today evening at 5:10 p.m. You can also listen to it on the News on AIR app and News on AIR official YouTube channel. It will also be broadcast tomorrow morning at 10:30 a.m. This is Akashwani giving you the news. For quick news updates round the clock, follow us on our X handle at AIR News Alerts. 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You're listening to Midday News. The government has increased the procurement price of onions for the price stabilization buffer by 13% from 1875 rupees per quintal to 2125 rupees per quintal. Consumer Affairs, Food and Public Distribution Ministry said that the revised procurement price is effective from today. The ministry said that the revised procurement price will ensure better returns for onion farmers while supporting buffer procurement efforts. Vice President C.P. Radhakrishnan today submitted the duly filled enumeration form under the Special Intensive Revision or SIR enumeration process of the electoral roll. In a social media post, the Vice President shared that the Chief Electoral Officer of Delhi, along with District Election Officer, Electoral Registration Officer and Booth Level Officer, facilitated the enumeration process at the Up Rashtrapati Bhavan as part of the ongoing SIR of electoral rolls in Delhi. Mr. Radhakrishnan urged all eligible voters to actively participate in the exercise.
4: SIR is a big exercise undertaken by our election commission to strengthen the democracy. Every real voter should get registered. This is a good reform and it is a must to strengthen the democracy. Every citizen of our country should coordinate and cooperate with the election commission. That is my humble request to all my brothers and sisters of Mother Bharat.
0: Odisha is experiencing widespread and intense monsoon precipitation, with several districts recording heavy to extremely heavy rainfall under the influence of a well-marked low-pressure area over northwest Bay of Bengal and adjoining regions. More from our correspondent.
5: A well-marked low-pressure area over the northwest Bay of Bengal adjoining the Odisha coast has unleashed widespread and intense rainfall across Odisha, severely disrupting normal life in several districts. Under its influence, the Indian Meteorological Department has forecast

continued heavy to very heavy rainfall over parts of the state during the next 24 hours. Very heavy rainfall has been recorded at Kantapada in Cuttack district, Sohela and Vijaypur in Bargarh district, Ali in Kendrapada district, Chandbali in Bhadrak district and Chhatrapur in Ganjam district. The authorities have advised people, particularly those residing

0: Water levels in rivers across Sindhudurg, Ratnagiri and Palghar districts are rising, with officials closely monitoring the situation. Heavy rain has been lashing Mumbai since morning, marking the fifth consecutive day of persistent rainfall across the city and suburb. Suburban train services on all three railway lines are running with delays of around 10 to 15 minutes, while road traffic remains largely smooth. Rain is also continuing in the catchment areas of the dams that supply water to the city. Schools and colleges have declared a holiday for the afternoon session due to the heavy downpour. Madhuri Pange, Akashwani News, Mumbai.
1: Meanwhile, IMD has said that conditions are favourable for further advance of southwest monsoon into some more parts of Gujarat, remaining parts of Haryana, Punjab and Rajasthan during the next 4 days. The Met Department has forecast heavy to very heavy rainfall over Madhya Pradesh, coastal Karnataka, East Rajasthan, Telangana and Vidarbha till tomorrow. In Iran, preparations are underway for the six-day state funeral of former Supreme Leader Grand Ayatollah Sayyid Ali Khamenei, which will begin in Tehran today. The funeral procession will continue over the next few days before concluding with his burial in the holy city of Mashhad on the 9th of this month. In men's cricket, the second T20 international between India and England will be played in Manchester today. The match will begin at 7 this evening, Indian time. The opening game of the five-match series was abandoned due to rain at Chesterler Street. And now, before we end the bulletin, the headlines once again. Prime Minister Modi dedicates India's first greenfield integrated refinery cum petrochemical complex in Balotra, Rajasthan. Also inaugurates new terminal building of Jodhpur Airport. Home Ministry designates 23 Pakistan-based individuals as terrorists under UAPA. Centre issues notice to Telegram messaging app over widespread piracy reports. Asked to submit report within 15 days. Bilateral investment agreement between India and Israel comes into force today. IMD says southwest monsoon to further advance into parts of Gujarat, Haryana, Punjab and Rajasthan during the next 4 days. And in men's cricket, India to face host England in second T20 international in Manchester this evening. For details of these stories and more, log on to our website www.newsonair.gov.in and News on AIR app. And with that, we end the midday news.

marks the official conclusion of our orientation program. It marks the commencement of a new chapter, a chapter of effective governance and public service in our state.

I am really extremely fortunate and happy to be present at this august occasion when West Bengal is at the crossroad of history. It is a defining moment in the life of the people of West Bengal. They have, through long struggle, emerged out of dark tunnel to the broad daylight. The challenge before all the members of the House are huge and gigantic. It is be their solemn duty to wipe away every tear from every eye of the people of West Bengal. A new West Bengal is struggling to be born. The hopes and aspirations of the people, their sufferings and tribulations have to be taken care of. And I, for one, am more than confident that the members, honorable members of the legislature, the honorable member of the executive,

the head of the state and the head of the government will rise to the occasion and play a creative role in removing poverty and disease, ignorance and superstition, frustration and unemployment from the land of West Bengal. Sri R.N. Rubi ji, Honorable Governor of West Bengal, Sri Om Birla ji, Honorable Speaker Lok Sabha, Sri Harivansh, Deputy Chairman, Rajya Sabha, Sri Ratindra Bose ji, Speaker, West Bengal Legislative Assembly, Sri Tapos Rai ji, Industry Minister, West Bengal, Sri Shankar Ghosh ji, Parliamentary Affairs Minister, West Bengal, dear Honorable Speakers of various states, distinguished members of West Bengal Vidhan Sabha, delegates, ladies and gentlemen, it gives me immense pleasure to address this valedictory session of the Orientation Program on Parliamentary Practice and Procedure for the newly elected members of the 18th Legislative Assembly of West Bengal. This gathering is far more than a formal event. It is a celebration of our vibrant parliamentary democracy and a reaffirmation of our shared commitment to constitutional values. Such orientation, such upgradation delivered justice, opportunity, and development to the last person standing in the queue. West Bengal has enriched India's intellectual, cultural, and democratic traditions. Through the enduring legacy of Gurudev Rabindranath Tagore, his message of universal humanism, harmony, and service to society reminds us that public life is not merely about the exercise of authority, but about the pursuit of justice, compassion, and the common good. As legislators, you have the privilege and responsibility to carry forward these ideals in your service to the people. I extend my heartfelt appreciation to all the delegates for their enthusiastic participation and thoughtful deliberations during this session. My sincere gratitude also goes to the Honorable Speaker of the Lok Sabha, Sri Om Birla ji, whose visionary leadership and firm commitments have made this important initiative possible. His efforts to strengthen parliamentary institutions and promote dialogue among legislators deserve our highest appreciation. Dear members, the vision of an inclusive Vikasit Bharat, as dreamt of by our Honorable Prime Minister, calls for the collective dedication of every public representative. As legislators, you are entrusted with the served and sacred responsibility of translating this vision into meaningful action that reaches every citizen. The four pillars of Vikasit Bharat, youth, poor, women and farmers, must remain at the heart of our policy making and governance. Parliamentary democracy is not confined to enacting laws. It is equally about ensuring accountability, transparency, inclusiveness, and responsive governance. True progress is measured by our ability

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Ji, for giving me this opportunity. And I am indeed grateful to Lok Sabha Speaker Sri Om Birla Ji for making the team of pride this parliamentary research and training institute for democracy team to come and share with our newly elected members. And I know that a large number of those among you are first timer. How to make the best of your new responsibility in the assembly. You are fortunate, my dear friends, that you had the advantage of listening to so many stalwarts, so many veterans, those who have spent their lifetime in public service. We heard Honorable Lok Sabha Speaker mark his every word, every advice. Think over it and try to translate it in your day-to-day life. Friends, as a member of this Legislative Assembly, each one of you must bear in mind that you are not just an individual. You carry the dreams and aspirations of millions of your people. And when you come to the House to make the best use of your presence in the House, some technical advice has been given to you by Team Pride. Think over those and practice. Friends, we know that Assembly, a constitutional, supreme constitutional institution in the state, it functions on a tripod. The first strongest pillar is the Constitution. And I urge you all to familiarize yourself as much as you can with the provisions of the Constitution. Unfortunately, after independence, Constitution, which is supposed to be the public document and the document for the people of this country, it has become the domain of a few handful of experts, especially of the legal fraternity. That shouldn't be the case. Honorable Prime Minister launched a year-long campaign for constitutional awareness among the schools, colleges, everywhere. And it's all the more important

for our newly elected members to be familiar with our Constitution. And when I say familiar with the Constitution, what I intend to say is that over the time, there have been attempts to deviate from the soul of the Constitution. I urge you all to find time, go to the library of the Assembly, and read the Constituent Assembly debates. I'm again very thankful to the Lok Sabha Secretariat for producing 5 volumes of Constituent Assembly debates. It won't be possible to read in a go, but as and when you find time, something of your interest, go and see. Because every article of the Constitution has been introduced after a long debate. And how the deviation have happened over the time, if you are conscious of it, you know what you would be doing. For example, take the case. There have been some debates. People have made noise about federalism. Is there a word called federal in our Constitution? It doesn't exist. There has been a long debate. Some members had thought of calling Bharat as a federal state, and it was rejected. Why was it rejected? The soul of the Constitution, you must understand. Spend some time in the library. Then comes rules and regulations. Every institution functions on the basis of rules and regulations. They are very crucial. The team pride has given you some inputs. Internalize that, follow that. And then comes the convention, the traditions of the institutions. These are equally important. Friends, Assembly is not just a constitutional institution. It is also a moral institution. The way Assembly conducts its business, the way you conduct yourself in the Assembly, it reflects on the status of moral evolution of the people of the state. Never forget for a moment that you represent millions of your people and your conduct reflects on all those people. And it is essential, crucial rather, that we must act with dignity. Friends, democracy is not something which is new to our country. We know that Bharat has been the mother of democracy. And our democracy is not just limited to parliamentary democracy. It is an integral democracy, democracy in every walk of our life. The evolution of Bharat itself was built on the principles, the core principles of democracy, which is there in our sanskar of a common man. May not be literate, but yet you will find that. The 3 fundamental principles of democracy. One, equality. Everyone is equal. There is no big, there is no small. It's there in our Rig Veda. Te ajeshtha, akanishtha, udvidho amadhyamash. Ajeshtha, you are not big. In the collective of our Veda says, in the collective of people, there is no big, there is no small, there is no in between. You are all equal. The principle of equality has not come, given to us only through constitution. It has been there in our sanskar. It has made this Bharat possible. Another pillar is diversity of opinion and resilience towards acceptance of diverse views. Again, our Veda, Rig Veda says, Ekam sada vipra baudha vadanti. One truth you will speak. There could be multiple interpretations, multiple ways of, numerous ways of explaining it. Be patient, listen. This is a land where we have principles like anekantuvad. There is nothing called one principle, one line. There could be multiple.

Be tolerant, be patient, listen to that. This is the fundamental of an integral democracy. And then deliberations, healthy deliberations, discussions, and attempt to make decisions through consensus in which everyone feels the ownership of the decision. Again, our Veda says, Sangakshadvam Sambadadvam Samve Manansi Janata. Move together, speak together, listen the mind of each other. So these are inherent in our civilization. This is what is called, this is what has made our civilizational consciousness and civilizational democracy. It is there. And so your conduct outside the hall, outside the assembly, is equally important. Perhaps most of the time in a year, you would be spending time outside the house. And your effort should be to make the difference in the lives of our people. I know you would all be concerned about it. You would be doing what you need to do. But taking advantage, I am also aware of the fact that this is a Samapan Samaroh, this is a valedictory, and I shouldn't be taking much time. But having got the opportunity, I would like to urge you a few areas where you may make a difference and you can make a difference. In our state, take the case of education. In our state, which used to be the center of gravity, intellectual center of gravity of the country, which used to show the light, today in education, we are way behind. Our net enrollment ratio in high school is only 40%. Means 60% of our youth who should be going to school are not going to school. Now, can you each one of you in your constituency can make it a movement to ensure they meet the parents, tell them, encourage them, why is it that the children are not going to, why? They must go to their school. Imagine today, in the age of today, when a person does not go to their school, what kind of citizen that person would be? What kind of dreams and aspirations that person could be? They are our future. Please work and see that the students, the youth who are school going, they should go to their school. Make it a movement. Encourage the institution of parent teachers meeting, because we know that the government schools, things need to improve, whether the teachers are coming to schools. Let the parents ask the question. Parents-teacher engagement should be more and more, and you can be the catalyst. You can encourage them. You don't have to be education officer, district education officer to do that. You can do that. You can make the difference. Take the case of health. Now, thanks to the change, Ayushman Bharat is there rolled out in our state. Now, can you make it? Can you make it your mission that in your constituency, no eligible person is left out of Ayushman Bharat? Make it a movement. See that every eligible person gets Ayushman Bharat card. It's make enormous difference in the life of the poor man. 5 lakh rupees insurance coverage is a big cushion, it's big help. Not only that, can you think of encouraging yoga club in the villages of your constituency? It doesn't need money. Thanks to our Honorable Prime Minister, yoga is our international movement. Now, can we make this movement in our own constituencies? Fitness, healthy India, healthy citizen is crucial to our Viksit Bharat. Make it. There are many ways you can improve the health situation of your constituents.

Take the case of our farmers, agriculture. We know our farmers have been in distress for various reasons. Many a times, they suffer from lack of productivity, proper guidance. What is the land, which crop it is appropriate, it is suitable for? Land which no water or water scarcity has a different capacity to produce different kind of food, like millet. Now, can you do one thing, which many states are doing? Can you integrate the farmers with the agricultural university? In our state, we have two agricultural universities. Their responsibility is not merely to produce agricultural graduates. Link the farmers with the agricultural university, and our university should be able to guide our farmers on WhatsApp, on mobile. There are many states which are doing it, but unfortunately we are not. Now is an opportunity. It makes a change in the life of the farmer, their productivity. Sometimes they have a problem, some disease. They take WhatsApp photo and send it. They tell them this is the disease, and then they prescribe the treatment also. It makes life of a farmer so much easier. Kindly think of it. Connecting the farmers with the agricultural university. And as a chancellor of agricultural, all the universities, I assure you, you will have full cooperation. Another area, Krishi Vigyan Kendra. In our state, we have 23 Krishi Vigyan Kendra. They are grossly underutilized. I find there is a very poor connection between the Krishi Vigyan Kendra and the farmers. Can we connect them? They are supposed to be the guide. They are supposed to tell the farmers in the respective area what is good for them. First of all, there is also, we need to connect KVKs with the farmers. As I told you, as I suggested, that farmers with the agricultural university, farmers with KVKs. In a state, we have 23 KVKs. To me, it appears it's less in number. A Tamil Nadu state of 8 crores has 38 KVKs. A state of 11 crores should not be happy with just 23 KVKs. We need to have more KVKs. But whatever KVKs you have, move, connect with the farmers, improve the lot of the farmers. Take the case of industry. We know this state was the most advanced, among the top few most advanced industrial state in the country at the time of independence. Today, it is just the opposite of it. Now, in your constituency, wherever you are, you will find the industries which are in a poor state, either sick or they are struggling. Would you like to connect with them, see their problem? You may be able to help them resolve some of the problems. Sometimes I have seen, in a short time I have seen in this state, an industrialist had put up a beautiful plant, but just 2 kilometers there's no connectivity, so they feel completely insulated, isolated. 2 kilometer connectivity is not a big deal. You can make the difference. So industry, you know that this is what gives us employment, this is what gives us the wealth. Not only existing industries, but even MSME. Today the capital is easily available. Small industries can crop up. We have, our state is rich. Let us say there are areas where we grow a lot of mangoes. I had occasion to have a close look at the Mango Research Institute, and I was disappointed. We have not been making good use of them. Similarly, we have so much potential for food processing, agro-based industries, so many industries. Not necessarily the big one, even the small one. I think we can encourage our youth to be entrepreneurial.

0: And you know, for this, we don't need even government support. There is a lot of inherent strength in our society. Mobilize the people. They do that. Our Prime Minister always mentions about Sajjan Shakti, Samaj, Sajjan Shakti. There is a lot of sleeping Sajjan Shakti in our society. We need to motivate. The state where I was before, by mobilizing the people, hundreds of temple ponds which were all filled and forgotten, they were revived. People did it, not even 1 rupee of government. A lot can be done. Can we make this state, our state, beautiful state, restore its cultural vibrancy? I'm sure you all will do that. Today we all know that after a long, long waiting, we are witnessing a new dawn. And whichever area I go and meet, I see that reflected glow of the new dawn on the face of our people. A lot of hope, a lot of expectations. With our effort, all of you, we can make this dawn grow into a beautiful, bright day with a lot of sunshine over us. I'm sure you will do that. We are all fortunate to be at this time when the country under a visionary leadership is marching towards her destiny to be the leader of the world. Bengal, which was the leader of the country, must regain its position, and it will do it. Thank you very much. My warm greetings to all of you and best wishes to all of you. Jai Hind, Jai Bharat.
1: Thank you, sir, for your inspiring words. We now request Sri Tapos Roy, Honorable Minister in Charge, Department of Industry, Commerce and Enterprises, Department of Public Enterprises and Industrial Reconstruction, and Department of Non-Conventional and Renewable Energy Sources, Government of West Bengal, to propose the vote of thanks.
2: Honorable Speaker of Lok Sabha, Sri Om G. Birla, I'm taking the opportunity to let you know that I'm your fan. Because of your unique style of controlling the house, the members, and the way you conduct the house, the proceedings of the parliament. His Excellency, the Governor of West Bengal, Mr. R. N. Ravishap, His Excellency, the Governor of Haryana, Professor Asim Kumar Ghosh, the Speaker of West Bengal Legislative Assembly, Honorable Rothindra Bose, the Honorable Speaker of Uttar Pradesh Assembly, the Honorable Speaker of Sikkim Assembly, the Honorable Speaker of Orisha Assembly. This is my actually proud and privilege today to be here amidst this August gathering. My dear senior members of this house, ministers, and newly elected members, colleagues, ladies and gentlemen, with hearts brimming, with gratitude and minds illuminated, with new learning, I stand before you today to offer a humble vote of thanks. As we draw the curtains on the most enriching two-day orientation program, over these 2 days, the venues have been transformed into a veritable Vidyapeeth of democracy. From the luminous inaugural address by the Honorable Speaker Sri Om Birla to the wise counsel of our Honorable Chief Minister and Honorable Speaker.

0: Speaker of West Bengal Legislative Assembly and other luminous personalities, dignitaries who were present yesterday and today and made valuable deliberations. We have been guided through sacred corridors of parliamentary practice, legislative procedure, committee work, budgetary oversight, and the digital promise of NEVA. To our distinguished resource persons and chairpersons and the erudite faculty of PRED, we owe a debt of appreciation. You have reminded us that being an MLA is not merely a title but trust, a responsibility and a calling to serve to my fellow members. We entered as strangers of different parties. We depart today as companions under one oath. Many this fellowship outlive our debates. Let us carry from here a renewed reverence. With this, I conclude. Jai Hind, Bande Mataram.
1: Thank you, sir, for your thoughtful address. We will now conclude the valedictory session with the national song and the national anthem. May I request all to rise, please.

0: cooperation under the strategic partnership. In Jakarta, the Prime Minister is also scheduled to address a large gathering of the Indian diaspora, underscoring the deep cultural and historical ties between the two nations. The Indian community in Indonesia is eagerly waiting for the visit. Speaking to Akashvani, Siddharth Taparia, president of the India Club of Jakarta, highlighted the strong friendship between India and Indonesia. He noted that this high-level engagement reflects the importance both countries place on each other. Mr. Taparia emphasized that India and Indonesia, as two of the fastest growing economies with large populations, together create a vibrant marketplace. He expressed optimism that two nations will deepen collaboration in infrastructure, trade, defense, agriculture, natural resources, and other sectors. Shondip Bandashgupta, Jakarta, Indonesia.
1: Following his visit to Indonesia, Mr. Modi will embark on the second leg of his visit to Australia from the 8th to the 10th of this month. On the third and last leg of his three-nation visit, Mr. Modi will be in New Zealand on the 10th and 11th of July. The monsoon session of Parliament will commence on the 20th of this month. It will continue till the 13th of August. Parliamentary Affairs Minister Kiran Rijiju today informed that President Draupadi Murmu has approved the proposal of the government to convene the monsoon session of Parliament from 20th July. Mr. Rijiju said the session will focus on meaningful debate, discussion and decisions on issues of national importance. This is Akashvani giving you the news. For quick news updates round the clock, follow us on our X handle at AIR News Alerts. And for details of stories and more, log on to our website www.newsonair.gov.in and download News on AIR app. Defence Minister Rajnath Singh today highlighted India's significant progress in manufacturing and technology, saying that the country's defence exports have reached a record of over 38,000 crore rupees. Addressing an event organised by a private media organisation in New Delhi, Mr. Singh said the sharp rise from 686 crore rupees in the financial year 2013-14 reflects an almost 57-fold increase and underlines growing global confidence in Make in India defence platforms.
2: आज हमारा डिफेंस प्रोडक्शन मोर देन 1,78,000 करोड़ पहुंच चुका है.
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2: जो आज यह बढ़कर 57 times बढ़ चुका है.
1: Industry experts have said that ethanol blending program has not been introduced overnight but has been implemented through a measured step-by-step and scientifically driven process. Addressing a press conference in New Delhi, former chairman and managing director of Engineers India Limited, Vartika Shukla, said the ethanol blending program was placed in the public domain for structured discussions and stakeholder consultations in 2018.
4: The ethanol blending program, particularly in 2018, it was in a structured manner put out for discussion and deliberation by all stakeholders. It is supported by scientific evidence, extensive testing by the automotive manufacturers and the agencies who support them, namely the Automotive Research Association of India. And also it is in line with the global best practices which is followed to green the fossil fuels to lower the carbon emissions.
1: A Delhi court today rejected the bail pleas filed by Omar Khalid and Sharjeel Imam in Delhi riots conspiracy case. Additional Sessions Judge Sameer Bajpai of Karkarduma Court dismissed the bail pleas filed by both the accused persons. Jammu and Kashmir Lieutenant Governor Manoj Sinha today chaired a high-level review meeting to assess the overall management and ground situation of the ongoing Sri Amarnath Ji Yatra. The Lieutenant Governor said the yatra is being conducted as per the Supreme Court mandated sealing of pilgrim movement on the tracks, and it is imperative to adhere to the registration schedule for safety and convenience of the pilgrims. The LG said this after it was revealed in the meeting that an unusually large number of pilgrims have been arriving without valid registration, causing long waiting times for pilgrims to undertake the yatra. During the meeting, it was stated that only pilgrims possessing valid registration for the designated date shall be permitted to proceed on the tracks leading to the holy cave shrine. Heavy rainfall continued to batter several parts of Maharashtra,

0: disrupting normal life across the state. Mumbai and its suburbs received intense showers, prompting the closure of schools in Mumbai, Thane and Palghar. Flood-like conditions were reported from parts of Palghar district, affecting road and rail traffic. In Raigarh, major rivers including the Savitri, Kundalika and Ulhas are flowing at full capacity, while waterlogging was reported in Mahad. Continuous rain has also raised water levels in Panchaganga and other rivers in Kolhapur. Meanwhile, the India Meteorological Department has issued a red alert for Mumbai, Thane, Palghar and the Ghat areas of Pune and Satara for the next 2 days, while an orange alert remains in force for the Ghat areas of Raigarh, Ratnagiri and Nashik. The India Meteorological Department has also issued a yellow alert in all the 14 districts of Kerala for today. The yellow alert will continue in 3 districts tomorrow. An orange alert has been issued for Kannur and Kasaragod districts for Monday and for Kannur, Kasaragod and Kozhikode on the 7th of this month. Heavy rainfall is expected to continue until the 8th of this month. Due to adverse weather conditions and rough seas, fishermen have been advised not to venture into the sea along the Keralam, Lakshadweep and Karnataka coasts. In sports, in men's cricket, India have set a target of 191 for England in the second T20 international of the 5-match series at Old Trafford in Manchester. In reply, England was 16 for 2 in 2.2 overs when reports last came in. Opting to bat first, India posted 190 runs for the loss of 7 wickets in their allotted 20 overs. Ishan Kishan scored 49 off 40 balls, while Abhishek Sharma contributed 43 runs off 24 balls. Earlier, Vaibhav Suryavanshi created history by becoming the youngest player to make his international debut for India. Vaibhav made his debut at the age of 15 years and 99 days, surpassing the long-standing record held by Sachin Tendulkar, who made his India debut at the age of 16 years and 205 days. And now, before we end the bulletin, the headlines once again. Prime Minister Narendra Modi inaugurates CG Semi-Outsourced Semiconductor Assembly and Test Facility in Sanand, Gujarat, to strengthen chip manufacturing ecosystem. Prime Minister Modi says India successfully overcame West Asia crisis through timely decisions, effective diplomacy and prudent management of national resources. Monsoon session of Parliament to be held from 20th of this month to 13th August. India's defence exports reach a record high of over 38,000 crore rupees, says Defence Minister Rajnath Singh. Heavy rain disrupts normal life in many parts of Maharashtra, several rivers in spate. And in men's cricket, India set a target of 191 for host England in second T20 in Manchester, where Vaibhav Suryavanshi becomes youngest debutant in international cricket. That is all in the news at 9. Good night.
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0: flowered into a young performer very early in his life. At the age of 7 only, he shared the stage with Ustad Amzad Ali Khan at the Suresh Sangeet Sammelan, Kolkata, in the year 1979. A top-grade artist of Akashvani and Doordarshan, and an empaneled Hindustani classical music artist at ICCR, Ministry of Culture, Government of India, Pandit Arnob Chattopadhyay is one of the most acclaimed vocalists of the present generation. While maintaining the pure tradition of Kirana Gharana, Pandit Arnob Chattopadhyay is known for mixing the other forms of Gayaki both in Khayal and Tumri presentations, which makes his renditions quite colorful and popular.
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